let's get the party started. See you at the bar, you was hardly talking. That's when I knew that your heart was scarring. Friends to lovers need a part to star in. Like, wait, babe, let me

she danced under the weight of her cloud. But for the first time in a long time, she believed that one day she would again feel the sun. She must be patient. She must have faith in the seeds that are planted beneath the snow. She must hold on, and she must, like

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1: An objection by the Scottish Environment Protection Agency over coastal flood risk concerns means that the Scottish Government could have the final say on approving the rebuilding of the derelict Snarrowell House in Ewysend. The Scottish Environment Protection Agency objected to the application because there is a 5-10% risk that the property would flood every year. After the planning application was turned down by the Shetland Isles Council's planning service early this year, the Council's planning committee approved the plans, having been persuaded by the inclusion of flood mitigation measures. There's now a 28-day period from the 7th of August for Scottish ministers to determine whether the application should be called in. Meanwhile, an appeal has been officially lodged with the Scottish Government against the Shetland Isles Council's refusal of planning permission for 7 new homes in Trondra. The Council's unanimous refusal followed formal objections from every single neighbouring household in Coldham Road. Game Care, the charity that runs Scotland's National Gambling Helpline, has said that online gambling is a big issue in rural areas, particularly with no nearby betting shops or casinos. Game Care has launched free treatment sessions for people in Shetland, Orkney, the Western Isles and the Highlands, along with online talking therapy aimed at supporting recovery from gambling harm.

0: SIBC News.
1: An objection by the Scottish Environment Protection Agency over coastal flood risk concerns means that the Scottish Government could have the final say on approving the rebuilding of the derelict Snarrowa House in Ewysund. The Scottish Environment Protection Agency objected to the application because there is a 5 to 10% risk that the property would flood every year. After the planning application was turned down by the Shetland Isles Council's Planning Service early this year, the Council's Planning Committee approved the plans, having been persuaded by the inclusion of flood mitigation measures. There's now a 28-day period from the 7th of August for Scottish ministers to determine whether the application should be called in. Meanwhile, an appeal has been officially lodged with the Scottish Government against the Shetland Isles Council's refusal of planning permission for 7 new homes in Trondra. The Council's unanimous refusal followed formal objections from every single neighbouring household in Coldham Road. Game Care, the charity that runs Scotland's National Gambling Helpline, has said that online gambling is a big issue in rural areas, particularly with no nearby betting shops or casinos. Game Care has launched free treatment sessions for people in Shetland, Orkney, the Western Isles and the Highlands, along with online talking therapy aimed at supporting recovery from gambling harm.

0: SIBC News.
1: An objection by the Scottish Environment Protection Agency over coastal flood risk concerns means that the Scottish Government could have the final say on approving the rebuilding of the derelict Snarrowa House in Ewysund. The Scottish Environment Protection Agency objected to the application because there is a 5-10% risk that the property would flood every year. After the planning application was turned down by the Shetland Isles Council's planning service early this year, the Council's planning committee approved the plans, having been persuaded by the inclusion of flood mitigation measures. There's now a 28-day period from the 7th of August for Scottish ministers to determine whether the application should be called in. Meanwhile, an appeal has been officially lodged with the Scottish Government against the Shetland Isles Council's refusal of planning permission for 7 new homes in Trondra. The Council's unanimous refusal followed formal objections from every single neighbouring household in Coldham Road. GameCare, the charity that runs Scotland's National Gambling Helpline, has said that online gambling is a big issue in rural areas, particularly with no nearby betting shops or casinos. GameCare has launched free treatment sessions for people in Shetland, Orkney in the Western Isles and the Highlands, along with online talking therapy aimed at supporting recovery from gambling harm.

0: out of town, we never out of money.
1: Starboy, you're my hero.

Ladies and gentlemen, I'm gonna tell you about one of the many men. Name is irrelevant, height is irrelevant. He was 1 out of 10, I wish that I knew it then. I'm still recovering.

0: SIBC News.
1: An objection by the Scottish Environment Protection Agency over coastal flood risk concerns means that the Scottish Government could have the final say on approving the rebuilding of the derelict Snarrowa House in Ewysund. The Scottish Environment Protection Agency objected to the application because there is a 5-10% risk that the property would flood every year. After the planning application was turned down by the Shetland Isles Council's Planning Service early this year, the Council's Planning Committee approved the plans, having been persuaded by the inclusion of flood mitigation measures. There's now a 28-day period from the 7th of August for Scottish ministers to determine whether the application should be called in. Meanwhile, an appeal has been officially lodged with the Scottish Government against the Shetland Isles Council's refusal of planning permission for 7 new homes in Trondra. The Council's unanimous refusal followed formal objections from every single neighbouring household in Coldham Road. GameCare, the charity that runs Scotland's National Gambling Helpline, has said that online gambling is a big issue in rural areas, particularly with no nearby betting shops or casinos. GameCare has launched free treatment sessions for people in Shetland, Orkney, the Western Isles and the Highlands, along with online talking therapy aimed at supporting recovery from gambling harm.

They say the holy water's watered down, and this town's lost its faith. Our colors will fade eventually, so if our time is running out, day after day, we'll make the mundane our masterpiece. Oh my, my, oh my, my love, I take one look at you, you're taking me out.

0: SIBC News.
1: An objection by the Scottish Environment Protection Agency over coastal flood risk concerns means that the Scottish Government could have the final say on approving the rebuilding of the derelict Snarrowa House in Ewysund. The Scottish Environment Protection Agency objected to the application because there is a 5-10% risk that the property would flood every year. After the planning application was turned down by the Shetland Isles Council's Planning Service early this year, the Council's Planning Committee approved the plans, having been persuaded by the inclusion of flood mitigation measures. There's now a 28-day period from the 7th of August for Scottish ministers to determine whether the application should be called in. Meanwhile, an appeal has been officially lodged with the Scottish Government against the Shetland Isles Council's refusal of planning permission for 7 new homes in Trundra. The Council's unanimous refusal followed formal objections from every single neighbouring household in Coldham Road. Game Care, the charity that runs Scotland's National Gambling Helpline, has said that online gambling is a big issue in rural areas, particularly with no nearby betting shops or casinos. Game Care has launched free treatment sessions for people in Shetland, Orkney, the Western Isles and the Highlands, along with online talking therapy aimed at supporting recovery from gambling harm.
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1: The twin-hulled heavy lift vessel Pioneering Spirit is still in Princess Alexia Haven and the outer reaches of Rotterdam Harbour. It has been there in recent weeks, being prepared and tooled to cut through the legs of the North Cormorant platform in the East Shetland Basin, 60 nautical miles northeast of Unst. The Pioneering Spirit is still currently due in Daylesford a week tomorrow, but that could change. Meanwhile, the multi-purpose offshore and construction support vessel Oceanic is at the North Cormorant, having left Larwick Harbour on the 29th of July. The Oceanic is completing topside preparatory work, and the Pioneering Spirit will only sail from Rotterdam once those preparations have been completed. The decommissioning of TACIS North Cormorant platform topsides will be undertaken by Brown & Mason at the Daylesford base. The Shetland Islands Council has said that due to staffing issues, a decision has been taken to temporarily transfer a small number of residents from Isleshaven Care Centre in Mid-Yell to other care settings in Yell. The Shetland Islands Council noted that there are well-known and long-standing issues in the recruitment of staff to the care service, and specifically at Isleshaven. This has led to an increasing dependence on the use of agency staff. As a result, discussions are ongoing with residents and with the families, as well as with staff, to ensure that the decant is as smooth as possible. The care inspectorate has also been briefed. In the latest water situation report from the Scottish Environment Protection Agency, Shetland remains at the normal level for water scarcity, along with Orkney, the Western Isles and the west of Scotland. Three areas in the east of Scotland, one in Aberdeenshire and two in the Borders, remain areas of significant scarcity, while the rest of the east is of moderate alert or early warning of water scarcity. McGregor Solutions has been commissioned by Living Larwick to examine the economic and social impact of the current season of cruise tourism across Shetland. So far, more than 1,000 passengers and crew have already responded. The early findings show that shopping, tours, cafes, pubs and heritage attractions are among the most common activities during a visit to Shetland. However, Living Larwick has noted that those responses cannot tell fully how visitor activity translates into income for local businesses, nor where benefits are being felt, nor what pressures, challenges and opportunities are created by cruise tourism. The drilling, blasting and dredging have moved back to Daylesford, taking part at a drill platform Rockmate, the tug Jenny D and the dredger Abramas. The cargo boat Shetland Trader is in Daylesford after returning from Floro with more explosives. An objection by the Scottish Environment Protection Agency over coastal flood risk concerns means that the Scottish Government could have the final say on approving the rebuilding of the derelict Snarrivo House in Ewysund. The Scottish Environment Protection Agency objected to the application because there is a 5-10% risk that the property would flood every year. After the planning application was turned down by the Shetland Islands Council's Planning Service early this year, the Council's Planning Committee approved the plans, having been persuaded by the inclusion of flood mitigation measures. There is now a 28-day period from the 7th of August for Scottish Ministers to determine whether the application should be called in. There's more news after this.
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1: The Scottish Government's Open Market Share Equity Scheme to help people on low incomes and in priority groups to buy their first affordable home has opened for applications. The scheme is available for first-time buyers and priority access groups who can't afford the full price of a home. This includes social renters, disabled people, people aged 60 and over, members of the armed forces and veterans. Meanwhile, research by the Fraser of Alder Institute suggests that the Scottish Government will miss its pledge of delivering 110,000 affordable homes by 2032, failing by around 35,000 homes. The target will not be reached until late 2036 at the current rate of construction, almost 5 years behind schedule. 17 operators on the UK continental shelf have signed a charter with a set of guiding principles, including working collaboratively to develop a smoother approach to wellhead removals. The signatories will share data, expertise and resources and identify opportunities to share vessels for this type of work to boost the supply chain and to potentially deliver significant savings for the offshore oil and gas industry and for taxpayers. Nigel Farage has been re-elected Member of Parliament for Clacton. He was not at the count. Count Binfis took 25% of the vote. For the first time, the Eurovision Song Contest will take place in the Bulgarian city of Burgas next year. Bulgaria scored its first ever victory in the contest in May, when Bulgarian singer Dara beat 24 other competitors with her party anthem, Banger Anga. An explosion at the petroleum storage facility in the port of Rotterdam has killed one person and injured six others. The cause remains under investigation. The fish landings and the weather are after this.
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1: Whitefish box landings from Shetland Seafood Auctions. Nine boats landed about 1,600 boxes. The Archeress, the Peterhead Binnacle, the Defiant, Stella Maris and the Venturous landed 789 boxes for Lerwick. The Alison Key, the Copious, the Radiant Star and the Valhalla landed 729 boxes for Scalawa of Mortal Land. And the landing so far this week are about 7,100 boxes. The cruise ship in Lerwick Harbour today is the 229-metre Viking Sky in Mayors East on arrival from Bergen and departure for Aberdeen. The weather, the wind will be southwesterly, veering westerly, gentle breeze, force 3, increasing to moderate breeze, force 4. The temperature will be 14 to 15 degrees.
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5: 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Coming now, Sienna Sparrow, then Grace Abrams Hit the Wall and Sabrina Carpenter with House Duo. 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

Let's get the party started. See you at the bar, you was hardly talking. That's when I knew that your heart was scarring. Friends to lovers need a part to star in. Like, wait, babe, let me

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1: The twin-hulled heavy-lift vessel Pioneering Spirit is still in Princess Alexia Haven and the outer reaches of Rotterdam Harbour. It has been there in recent weeks, being prepared and tooled to cut through the legs of the North Cormorant platform in the East Shetland Basin, 60 nautical miles northeast of Unst. The Pioneering Spirit is still currently due in Daylesford a week tomorrow, but that could change. Meanwhile, the multi-purpose offshore and construction support vessel Oceanic is at the North Cormorant, having left Larwick Harbour on the 29th of July. The Oceanic is completing topside preparatory work, and the Pioneering Spirit will only sail from Rotterdam once those preparations have been completed. The decommissioning of TACIS North Cormorant platform topsides will be undertaken by Brown & Mason at the Daylesford base. The Shetland Islands Council has said that due to staffing issues, a decision has been taken to temporarily transfer a small number of residents from Isleshaven Care Centre in Mid-Yell to other care settings in Yell. The Shetland Islands Council noted that there are well-known and long-standing issues in the recruitment of staff to the care service, and specifically at Isleshaven. This has led to an increasing dependence on the use of agency staff. As a result, discussions are ongoing with residents and with the families, as well as with staff, to ensure that the decant is as smooth as possible. The care inspectorate has also been briefed. In the latest water situation report from the Scottish Environment Protection Agency, Shetland remains at the normal level for water scarcity, along with Orkney, the Western Isles and the west of Scotland. Three areas in the east of Scotland, one in Aberdeenshire and two in the Borders, remain areas of significant scarcity, while the rest of the east is of moderate alert or early warning of water scarcity. McGregor Solutions has been commissioned by Living Larwick to examine the economic and social impact of the current season of cruise tourism across Shetland. So far, more than 1,000 passengers and crew have already responded. The early findings show that shopping, tours, cafes, pubs and heritage attractions are among the most common activities during a visit to Shetland. However, Living Larwick has noted that those responses cannot tell fully how visitor activity translates into income for local businesses, nor where benefits are being felt, nor what pressures, challenges and opportunities are created by cruise tourism. The drilling, blasting and dredging have moved back to Daylesford, taking part of the drill platform Rockmate, the tug Jenny D and the dredger Abramas. The cargo boat Shetland Trader is in Daylesford after returning from Floro with more explosives. An objection by the Scottish Environment Protection Agency over coastal flood risk concerns means that the Scottish Government could have the final say on approving the rebuilding of the derelict Snarrivo House in Ewysund. The Scottish Environment Protection Agency objected to the application because there is a 5-10% risk that the property would flood every year. After the planning application was turned down by the Shetland Islands Council's Planning Service early this year, the Council's Planning Committee approved the plans, having been persuaded by the inclusion of flood mitigation measures. There is now a 28-day period from the 7th of August for Scottish Ministers to determine whether the application should be called in. There's more news after this.
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1: The Scottish Government's open market share equity scheme to help people on low incomes and in priority groups to buy their first affordable home has opened for applications. The scheme is available for first-time buyers and priority access groups who can't afford the full price of a home. This includes social renters, disabled people, people aged 60 and over, members of the armed forces and veterans. Meanwhile, research by the Fraser of Alder Institute suggests that the Scottish Government will miss its pledge of delivering 110,000 affordable homes by 2032, failing by around 35,000 homes. The target will not be reached until late 2036 at the current rate of construction, almost 5 years behind schedule. 17 operators on the UK continental shelf have signed a charter with a set of guiding principles, including working collaboratively to develop a smoother approach to wellhead removals. The signatories will share data, expertise and resources and identify opportunities to share vessels for this type of work to boost the supply chain and to potentially deliver significant savings for the offshore oil and gas industry and for taxpayers. Nigel Farage has been re-elected Member of Parliament for Clacton. He was not at the count. Count Binfis took 25% of the vote. For the first time, the Eurovision Song Contest will take place in the Bulgarian city of Burgas next year. Bulgaria scored its first ever victory in the contest in May, when Bulgarian singer Dara beat 24 other competitors with her party anthem, Banger Anga. An explosion at the petroleum storage facility in the port of Rotterdam has killed one person and injured six others. The cause remains under investigation. The fish landings and the weather are after this.
0: Brown and Mason Group invites the Shetland community to a drop-in information event about the upcoming arrival and decommissioning of the North Cormorant platform topsides at Dalesville. Come along to learn more about the project, what to expect locally, meet the teams involved and ask any questions. Drop in anytime between 2 p.m. and 7 p.m. on Tuesday the 18th of August at the Auditorium, Shetland Museum and Archives. Everyone is welcome. Look forward to seeing you there.
1: Whitefish box landings from Shetland Seafood Auctions. 9 boats landed about 1,600 boxes. The Archers, the Peterhead Binnacle, the Defiant, Stella Maris and the Venturers landed 789 boxes for Lerwick. The Alison Key, the Copious, the Radiant Star and the Valhalla landed 729 boxes for Scalawa of Motor Land. And the landing so far this week are about 7,100 boxes. The cruise ship in Lerwick Harbour today is the 229-metre Viking Sky in Mayors East on arrival from Bergen and departure for Aberdeen. The weather, the wind will be southwesterly, veering westerly, gentle breeze, force 3, increasing to moderate breeze, force 4. The temperature will be 14 to 15 degrees.
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4: 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Radio 1's resident movie critic Ali Plum is coming to Mareel while touring his untitled film quiz project, so get your team together and book tickets for Friday the 21st of August. Don't miss your opportunity to meet the artist Hannah Parker, one of our current exhibiting artists, for an informal talk about the distance from Shetland to Australia and back on Tuesday the 25th of August. Singer-songwriter is on Wednesday the 26th of August, so come down and enjoy an eclectic evening of local entertainment. And finally, we have two very exciting acts returning to Shetland on Friday the 4th of September at Carnegie Hall and Mareel on Saturday the 5th of September. Australian group The Maze, who had a hugely successful visit to last year's folk festival, and Lizzie Noh, contemporary Americana singer-songwriter, guitarist and harpist. Go to shetlandarts.org for more information and to book tickets.
1: Coming now to Taylor Swift and Ariana Grande, Hate That I Made You Love Me, and Lewis Capaldi, The Day That I Die. First of all, Fate of Ophelia, Taylor Swift.

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1: The Twin Hull heavy lift vessel Pioneering Spirit is still in Princess Alexia Haven and the outer reaches of Rotterdam Harbour. It has been there in recent weeks, being prepared and tooled to cut through the legs of the North Cormorant platform in the East Shetland Basin, 60 nautical miles northeast of Unst. The Pioneering Spirit is still currently due in Dalesford a week tomorrow, but that could change. Meanwhile, the multi-purpose offshore and construction support vessel Oceanic is at the North Cormorant, having left Larwick Harbour on the 29th of July. The Oceanic is completing topside preparatory work, and the Pioneering Spirit will only sail from Rotterdam once those preparations have been completed. The decommissioning of TACIS North Cormorant platform topsides will be undertaken by Brown & Mason at the Dalesford base. The Shetland Islands Council has said that due to staffing issues, a decision has been taken to temporarily transfer a small number of residents from Isleshaven Care Centre in Mid-Yell to other care settings in Yell. The Shetland Islands Council noted that there are well-known and long-standing issues in the recruitment of staff to the care service, and specifically at Isleshaven. This has led to an increasing dependence on the use of agency staff. As a result, discussions are ongoing with residents and with the families, as well as with staff, to ensure that the decant is as smooth as possible. The care inspectorate has also been briefed. In the latest water situation report from the Scottish Environment Protection Agency, Shetland remains at the normal level for water scarcity, along with Orkney, the Western Isles and the west of Scotland. Three areas in the east of Scotland, one in Aberdeenshire and two in the Borders, remain areas of significant scarcity, while the rest of the east is of moderate alert or early warning of water scarcity. McGregor Solutions has been commissioned by Living Larwick to examine the economic and social impact of the current season of cruise tourism across Shetland. So far, more than 1,000 passengers and crew have already responded. The early findings show that shopping, tours, cafes, pubs and heritage attractions are among the most common activities during a visit to Shetland. However, Living Larwick has noted that those responses cannot tell fully how visitor activity translates into income for local businesses, nor where benefits are being felt, nor what pressures, challenges and opportunities are created by cruise tourism. The drilling, blasting and dredging have moved back to Dalesford, taking part at a drill platform Rockmate, the tug Jenny D and the dredger Abramas. The cargo boat Shetland Trader is in Dalesford after returning from Floro with more explosives. An objection by the Scottish Environment Protection Agency over coastal flood risk concerns means that the Scottish Government could have the final say on approving the rebuilding of the derelict Snarrivo House in Ewysund. The Scottish Environment Protection Agency objected to the application because there is a 5-10% risk that the property would flood every year. After the planning application was turned down by the Shetland Islands Council's Planning Service early this year, the Council's Planning Committee approved the plans, having been persuaded by the inclusion of flood mitigation measures. There is now a 28-day period from the 7th of August for Scottish Ministers to determine whether the application should be called in. There's more news after this.
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1: The Scottish Government's Open Market Share Equity Scheme to help people on low incomes and in priority groups to buy their first affordable home has opened for applications. The scheme is available for first-time buyers and priority access groups who can't afford the full price of a home. This includes social renters, disabled people, people aged 60 and over, members of the armed forces and veterans. Meanwhile, research by the Fraser of Alder Institute suggests that the Scottish Government will miss its pledge of delivering 110,000 affordable homes by 2032, filling by around 35,000 homes. The target will not be reached until late 2036 at the current rate of construction, almost 5 years behind schedule. 17 operators on the UK continental shelf have signed a charter with a set of guiding principles, including working collaboratively to develop a smoother approach to wellhead removals. The signatories will share data, expertise and resources and identify opportunities to share vessels for this type of work to boost the supply chain and to potentially deliver significant savings for the offshore oil and gas industry and for taxpayers. Nigel Farage has been re-elected Member of Parliament for Clacton. He was not at the count. Count Binfis took 25% of the vote. For the first time, the Eurovision Song Contest will take place in the Bulgarian city of Burgas next year. Bulgaria scored its first ever victory in the contest in May, when Bulgarian singer Dara beat 24 other competitors with her party anthem, Banger Anga. An explosion at the petroleum storage facility in the port of Rotterdam has killed one person and injured six others. The cause remains under investigation. The fish landings and the weather are after this.
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1: Whitefish box landings from Shetland Seafood Auctions. Nine boats landed about 1,600 boxes. The Archeress, the Peterhead Binnacle, the Defiant, Stella Maris and the Venturous landed 789 boxes for Lerwick. The Alison Key, the Copious, the Radiant Star and the Valhalla landed 729 boxes for Scalawa of Motor Land. And the landing so far this week are about 7,100 boxes. The cruise ship in Lerwick Harbour today is the 229-metre Viking Sky in Mayors East on arrival from Bergen and departure for Aberdeen. The weather, the wind will be southwesterly, veering westerly, gentle breeze, force 3, increasing to moderate breeze, force 4. The temperature will be 14 to 15 degrees.
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2: 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Dylan John Thomas and Charlie XCX in camera, and Alex Warren with Passenger. Heaven knows you're lonely. It's Dylan John Thomas.

I don't normally feel. Yeah, I can finally be totally honest. It's like I'm looking

0: cause it's the only way to feel like I'm not actually me.
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1: The twin-hulled heavy lift vessel Pioneering Spirit is still in Princess Alexia Haven and the outer reaches of Rotterdam Harbour. It has been there in recent weeks, being prepared and tooled to cut through the legs of the North Cormorant platform in the East Shetland Basin, 60 nautical miles northeast of Unst. The Pioneering Spirit is still currently due in Daylesford a week tomorrow, but that could change. Meanwhile, the multi-purpose offshore and construction support vessel Oceanic is at the North Cormorant, having left Larwick Harbour on the 29th of July. The Oceanic is completing topside preparatory work, and the Pioneering Spirit will only sail from Rotterdam once those preparations have been completed. The decommissioning of TACIS North Cormorant platform topsides will be undertaken by Brown & Mason at the Daylesford base. The Shetland Islands Council has said that due to staffing issues, a decision has been taken to temporarily transfer a small number of residents from Isleshaven Care Centre in Mid-Yell to other care settings in Yell. The Shetland Islands Council noted that there are well-known and long-standing issues in the recruitment of staff to the care service, and specifically at Isleshaven. This has led to an increasing dependence on the use of agency staff. As a result, discussions are ongoing with residents and with the families, as well as with staff, to ensure that the decant is as smooth as possible. The care inspectorate has also been briefed. In the latest water situation report from the Scottish Environment Protection Agency, Shetland remains at the normal level for water scarcity, along with Orkney, the Western Isles and the west of Scotland. Three areas in the east of Scotland, one in Aberdeenshire and two in the Borders, remain areas of significant scarcity, while the rest of the east is of moderate alert or early warning of water scarcity. McGregor Solutions has been commissioned by Living Larwick to examine the economic and social impact of the current season of cruise tourism across Shetland. So far, more than 1,000 passengers and crew have already responded. The early findings show that shopping, tours, cafes, pubs and heritage attractions are among the most common activities during a visit to Shetland. However, Living Larwick has noted that those responses cannot tell fully how visitor activity translates into income for local businesses, nor where benefits are being felt, nor what pressures, challenges and opportunities are created by cruise tourism. The drilling, blasting and dredging have moved back to Daylesford, taking part at a drill platform Rockmate, the tug Jenny D and the dredger Abramas. The cargo boat Shetland Trader is in Daylesford after returning from Floro with more explosives. An objection by the Scottish Environment Protection Agency over coastal flood risk concerns means that the Scottish Government could have the final say on approving the rebuilding of the derelict Snarrivo House in Ewysund. The Scottish Environment Protection Agency objected to the application because there is a 5-10% risk that the property would flood every year. After the planning application was turned down by the Shetland Islands Council's Planning Service early this year, the Council's Planning Committee approved the plans, having been persuaded by the inclusion of flood mitigation measures. There is now a 28-day period from the 7th of August for Scottish Ministers to determine whether the application should be called in. There's more news.
2: Brown
1: after this.
2: And Mason Group invites the Shetland community to a drop-in information event about the upcoming arrival and decommissioning of the North Cormorant platform topsides at Daylesford. Come along to learn more about the project, what to expect locally, meet the teams involved and ask any questions. Drop in anytime between 2 p.m. and 7 p.m. on Tuesday the 18th of August at the Auditorium, Shetland Museum and Archives. Everyone is welcome. Look forward to seeing you there.
1: The Scottish Government's Open Market Share Equity Scheme to help people on low incomes and in priority groups to buy their first affordable home has opened for applications. The scheme is available for first-time buyers and priority access groups who can't afford the full price of a home. This includes social renters, disabled people, people aged 60 and over, members of the armed forces and veterans. Meanwhile, research by the Fraser of Alder Institute suggests that the Scottish Government will miss its pledge of delivering 110,000 affordable homes by 2032, failing by around 35,000 homes. The target will not be reached until late 2036 at the current rate of construction, almost 5 years behind schedule. 17 operators on the UK continental shelf have signed a charter with a set of guiding principles, including working collaboratively to develop a smoother approach to wellhead removals. The signatories will share data, expertise and resources and identify opportunities to share vessels for this type of work to boost the supply chain and to potentially deliver significant savings for the offshore oil and gas industry and for taxpayers. Nigel Farage has been re-elected Member of Parliament for Clacton. He was not at the count. Count Binfis took 25% of the vote. For the first time, the Eurovision Song Contest will take place in the Bulgarian city of Burgas next year. Bulgaria scored its first ever victory in the contest in May, when Bulgarian singer Dara beat 24 other competitors with her party anthem, Banger Anga. An explosion at the petroleum storage facility in the port of Rotterdam has killed one person and injured six others. The cause remains under investigation. The fish landings and the weather are after this.
2: Take a trip on the Swan, Shetland's iconic sailing vessel. 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Sailing from Lerwick, passengers will have a chance to pull the ropes, take the helm, and learn about the history of this local boat, and still be home in time for tea. 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
1: Whitefish box landings from Shetland Seafood Auctions. Nine boats landed about 1,600 boxes. The Archeress, the Peterhead Binnacle, the Defiant, Stella Maris and the Venturous landed 789 boxes for Lerwick. The Alison Key, the Copious, the Radiant Star and the Valhalla landed 729 boxes for Scalawa of Mortal Land. And the landing so far this week are about 7,100 boxes. The cruise ship in Lerwick Harbour today is the 229-metre Viking Sky in Mears East on arrival from Bergen and departure for Aberdeen. The weather, the wind will be southwesterly, veering westerly, gentle breeze, force 3, increasing to moderate breeze, force 4. The temperature will be 14 to 15 degrees.
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1: Coming now is Somber, then Kerr Mercer, Hertz and Tate McRae, Nobody's Kittle. Homewrecker from Somber.

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1: The twin-hulled heavy-lift vessel Pioneering Spirit is still in Princess Alexiahaven and the outer reaches of Rotterdam Harbour. It has been there in recent weeks, being prepared and tooled to cut through the legs of the North Cormorant platform in the East Shetland Basin, 60 nautical miles northeast of Unst. The Pioneering Spirit is still currently due in Daylesford a week tomorrow, but that could change. Meanwhile, the multi-purpose offshore and construction support vessel Oceanic is at North Cormorant, having left Lerwick Harbour on the 29th of July. The Oceanic is completing topside preparatory work, and the Pioneering Spirit will only sail from Rotterdam once those preparations have been completed. The decommissioning of TACIS North Cormorant platform topsides will be undertaken by Brown & Mason at the Daylesford base. The Shetland Isles Council said that due to staffing issues, a decision has been taken to temporarily transfer a small number of residents from Islehaven Care Centre in Mid-Yell to other care settings in Yell. The Shetland Isles Council noted that there are well-known and long-standing issues in the recruitment of staff to the care service, and specifically at Islehaven. This has led to an increasing dependence on the use of agency staff. As a result, discussions are ongoing with residents and with the families, as well as with staff, to ensure the decant is as smooth as possible. The care inspectorate has also been briefed. In the latest water situation report from the Scottish Environment Protection Agency, Shetland remains at the normal level for water scarcity, along with Orkney, the Western Isles and the west of Scotland. Three areas in the east of Scotland, one in Aberdeenshire and two in the Borders, remain areas of significant scarcity, while the rest of the east is a moderate alert or early warning of water scarcity. McGregor Solutions has been commissioned by Living Lerwick to examine the economic and social impact of the current season of cruise tourism across Shetland. So far, more than 1,000 passengers and crew have already responded. The early findings show that shopping, tours, cafes, pubs and heritage attractions are among the most common activities during a visit to Shetland. However, Living Lerwick has noted that those responses cannot tell fully how visitors' activity translates into income for local businesses, or where the benefits are being felt, nor what pressures, challenges and opportunities are created by cruise tourism. The drilling, blasting and dredging have moved back to Daylesford, taking part of the drill platform Rockmate, the tug Jenny D and the dredger Abramas. The cargo boat Shetland Trader is in Daylesford after returning from Floro with more explosives. The weather, the wind will be southwesterly, veering westerly, gentle breeze force 3, increasing to moderate breeze force 4. The temperature will be 14 to 15 degrees.
2: Events coming soon from Shetland Arts. Radio 1's resident movie critic Ali Plum is coming to Mareel while touring his untitled film quiz project, so get your team together and book tickets for Friday the 21st of August. Don't miss your opportunity to meet the artist Hannah Parker, one of our current exhibiting artists, for an informal talk about the distance from Shetland to Australia and back on Tuesday the 25th of August. Singer-songwriter is on Wednesday the 26th of August, so come down and enjoy an eclectic evening of local entertainment. And finally, we have two very exciting acts returning to Shetland on Friday the 4th of September at Carnegie Hall and Mareel on Saturday the 5th of September. Australian group The Maze, who had a hugely successful visit to last year's folk festival, and Lizzie Noh, contemporary Americana singer-songwriter, guitarist and harpist. Go to shetlandarts.org for more information and to book tickets.
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1: The twin-hulled heavy-lift vessel Pioneering Spirit is still in Princess Alexia Haven and the outer reaches of Rotterdam Harbour. It has been there in recent weeks being prepared and tooled to cut through the legs of the North Cormorant platform in the East Shetland Basin, 60 nautical miles northeast of Unst. The Pioneering Spirit is still currently due in Daylesford a week tomorrow, but that could change. Meanwhile, the multi-purpose offshore and construction support vessel Oceanic is at North Cormorant, having left Lerwick Harbour on the 29th of July. The Oceanic is completing topside preparatory work, and the Pioneering Spirit will only sail from Rotterdam once those preparations have been completed. The decommissioning of TACIS North Cormorant platform topsides will be undertaken by Brown & Mason at the Daylesford base. The Shetland Isles Council said that due to staffing issues, a decision has been taken to temporarily transfer a small number of residents from Isleshaven Care Centre in Mid-Yell to other care settings in Yell. The Shetland Isles Council noted that there are well-known and long-standing issues in the recruitment of staff to the care service, and specifically at Isleshaven. This has led to an increase in dependence on the use of agency staff. As a result, discussions are ongoing with residents and with the families, as well as with staff, to ensure the decant is as smooth as possible. The care inspectorate has also been briefed. In the latest water situation report from the Scottish Environment Protection Agency, Shetland remains at the normal level for water scarcity, along with Orkney, the Western Isles and the west of Scotland. Three areas in the east of Scotland, one in Aberdeenshire and two in the Borders, remain areas of significant scarcity, while the rest of the east is a moderate alert or early warning of water scarcity. McGregor Solutions has been commissioned by Living Lerwick to examine the economic and social impact of the current season of cruise tourism across Shetland. So far, more than 1,000 passengers and crew have already responded. The early findings show that shopping, tours, cafes, pubs and heritage attractions are among the most common activities during a visit to Shetland. However, Living Lerwick has noted that those responses cannot tell fully how visitors' activity translates into income for local businesses, or where the benefits are being felt, nor what pressures, challenges and opportunities are created by cruise tourism. The drilling, blasting and dredging have moved back to Daylesford, taking part of the drill platform Rockmate, the tug Jenny D and the dredger Abramas. The cargo boat Shetland Trader is in Daylesford after returning from Floro with more explosives. The weather, the wind will be southwesterly, veering westerly, gentle breeze force 3, increasing to moderate breeze force 4. The temperature will be 14 to 15 degrees.
2: Brown and Mason Group invites the Shetland community to a drop-in information event about the upcoming arrival and decommissioning of the North Cormorant platform topsides at Daylesford. Come along to learn more about the project, what to expect locally, meet the teams involved and ask any questions. Drop in anytime between 2 p.m. and 7 p.m. on Tuesday the 18th of August at the Auditorium, Shetland Museum and Archives. Everyone is welcome. 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Job vacancies on offer this week from the Shetland Islands Council include social care worker, Lerwick. 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You can also like Shetland Islands Council job vacancies on Facebook. If you don't have access to the internet or have a disability which prevents you from applying online, please call 01595 744 032. 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
1: The twin-hulled heavy-lift vessel Pioneering Spirit is still in Princess Alexia Haven and the outer reaches of Rotterdam Harbour. It has been there in recent weeks being prepared and tooled to cut through the legs of the North Cormorant platform in the East Shetland Basin, 60 nautical miles northeast of Unst. The Pioneering Spirit is still currently due in Daylesford a week tomorrow, but that could change. Meanwhile, the multi-purpose offshore and construction support vessel Oceanic is at North Cormorant, having left Lerwick Harbour on the 29th of July. The Oceanic is completing topside preparatory work, and the Pioneering Spirit will only sail from Rotterdam once those preparations have been completed. The decommissioning of tack is North Cormorant, and specifically at Isleshaven. This has led to an increase in dependence on the use of agency staff. As a result, discussions are ongoing with residents and with the families, as well as with staff, to ensure the decant is as smooth as possible. The Care Inspectorate has also been briefed. In the latest water situation report from the Scottish Environment Protection Agency, Shetland remains at the normal level for water scarcity, along with Orkney, the Western Isles and the west of Scotland. Three areas in the east of Scotland, one in Aberdeenshire and two in the Borders, remain areas of significant scarcity, while the rest of the east is a moderate alert or early warning of water scarcity. McGregor Solutions has been commissioned by Living Lerwick to examine the economic and social impact of the current season of cruise tourism across Shetland. So far, more than 1,000 passengers and crew have already responded. The early findings show that shopping, tours, cafes, pubs and heritage attractions are among the most common activities during a visit to Shetland. However, Living Lerwick has noted that those responses cannot tell fully how visitors' activity translates into income for local businesses or where the benefits are being felt, nor what pressures, challenges and opportunities are created by cruise tourism. The drilling, blasting and dredging have moved back to Daylesford, taking part of the drill platform Rockmate, the tug Jenny D and the dredger Abramas. The cargo boat Shetland Trader is in Daylesford after returning from Flora with more explosives. The weather, the wind will be southwesterly, veering westerly, gentle breeze force 3, increasing to moderate breeze force 4. The temperature will be 14 to 15 degrees.
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1: The twin-hulled heavy-lift vessel Pioneering Spirit is still in Princess Alexia Haven and the outer reaches of Rotterdam Harbour. It has been there in recent weeks, being prepared and tooled to cut through the legs of the North Cormorant platform in the East Shetland Basin, 60 nautical miles northeast of Unce. The Pioneering Spirit is still currently due in Daylesford a week tomorrow, but that could change. Meanwhile, the multi-purpose offshore and construction support vessel Oceanic is at North Cormorant, having left Lerwick Harbour on the 29th of July. The Oceanic is completing topside preparatory work, and the Pioneering Spirit will only sail from Rotterdam once those preparations have been completed. The decommissioning of TACIS North Cormorant platform topsides will be undertaken by Brown & Mason at the Daylesford base. The Shetland Isles Council said that due to staffing issues, a decision has been taken to temporarily transfer a small number of residents from Islesaving Care Centre in Bid-Yell to other care settings in Yell. The Shetland Isles Council noted that there are well-known and long-standing issues in the recruitment of staff to the care service, and specifically at Islesaving. This has led to an increasing dependence on the use of agency staff. As a result, discussions are ongoing with residents and with the families, as well as with staff, to ensure the decant is as smooth as possible. The care inspectorate has also been briefed. In the latest water situation report from the Scottish Environment Protection Agency, Shetland remains at the normal level for water scarcity, along with Orkney, the Western Isles and the west of Scotland. Three areas in the east of Scotland, one in Aberdeenshire and two in the Borders, remain areas of significant scarcity, while the rest of the east is a moderate alert or early warning of water scarcity. McGregor Solutions has been commissioned by Living Lerwick to examine the economic and social impact of the current season of cruise tourism across Shetland. So far, more than 1,000 passengers and crew have already responded. The early findings show that shopping, tours, cafes, pubs and heritage attractions are among the most common activities during a visit to Shetland. However, Living Lerwick has noted those responses cannot tell fully how visitors' activity translates into income for local businesses, or where the benefits are being felt, nor what pressures, challenges and opportunities are created by cruise tourism. The drilling, blasting and dredging have moved back to Daylesford, taking part of the drill platform Rockmate, the tug Jenny D and the dredger Abramas. The cargo boat Shetland Trader is in Daylesford after returning from Floro with more explosives. The weather, the wind will be southwesterly, veering westerly, gentle breeze force 3, increasing to moderate breeze force 4. The temperature will be 14 to 15 degrees.
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1: Now we have Cat's Eye, then No Can Doors, and Justin Bieber, Nicki Minaj, and Beauty and a Beat. It's Animal from Cat's Eye.

there she danced under the weight of her cloud. But for the first time in a long time, she believed that one day she would again feel the sun. She must be patient. She must have faith in the seeds that are planted beneath the snow. She must hold on, and she must

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1: There have been reports of oil spills on roads in parts of Shetland. One oil spill affected several areas of the main road passing Gulberwick, south of the Blackgate Junction. The Shetland Isles Council's Road Service said that the oil spill was of unknown origin, but it appeared to be diesel. A similar oil spill was on the main road through Bray and also the road towards Toft. It is not clear if those two spills were related. Council staff placed warning signs at various points and deposited sand across the road surface on the worst affected areas, mainly bends and at junctions. Members of the Scottish Parliament, Liam MacArthur for Orkney and Christopher Leask for Hanson Islands, have called on the Scottish Parliament's Rural Affairs Committee to conduct post-legislative scrutiny of the Island Scotland Act. A letter with the cross-party appeal, co-signed by other members representing island communities but not Shetland, noted that the legislation, approaching its 10th anniversary, had failed to live up to expectations. The letter identified specific concerns around island impact assessments and the unproofing of legislation, which did not appear to be conducted consistently and often seemed to act as a tick-box exercise rather than effecting meaningful change. The consultation whether to allow production from Rosebank, 85 nautical miles west-northwest of Unst, closes on Monday. This will inform a final decision from the UK government. In the latest water situation report from the Scottish Environment Protection Agency, Shetland remains at the normal level of water scarcity, along with Orkney, the Western Isles and the west of Scotland. Three areas in the west of Scotland, one in Aberdeenshire and two in the Borders, remain areas of significant scarcity, while the rest to the east is of moderate alert or early warning of water scarcity. The drilling, blasting and dredging have moved back to Dalesfoe. Taking part are the drill platform Rockmate, the tug Jenny D and the dredger Abramas. The cargo boat Shetland Trader is in Dalesfoe after returning from Floro with more explosives. A bright orange fungus known as fire fungus that grows in places damaged by fire has been found at the site of the wildfire in the Cairngorms National Park. Forestry and Land Scotland say that the bright orange pyrophilus fungus could be the first sign of nature recovery at Glenmore near Aviemore. The fungus is among the first colonisers of burnt ground and plays a role in breaking down carbon and preventing soil erosion. Scottish Water has said that visitor numbers have increased at many of its 300 reservoirs. The visitors are being urged to think carefully about their behaviour, with rangers finding abandoned campfires that are still alight, as well as human waste. The Scottish Government has announced that 10 charities will receive a share of £20 million as part of work to eradicate child poverty. This is to deliver support to improve well-being, boost incomes and help parents towards employment. The parliamentary investigation into Nigel Farage has resumed after he won the Clacton by-election, taking 63% of the vote. Count Binface took 27% in an election that was boycotted by the major political parties. The parliamentary investigation is into a gift of £5 million Mr Farage did not declare. Two Italian aircraft took off from Lithuania and two Turkish F-16s were scrambled from a base in Estonia in response to a drone incident over Latvia, operating under NATO command. One drone was shot down. According to the Port Authority, damage from the Ukrainian drone attack on Russia's oil terminal port of Ust-Luga on the Luga Bay in the Gulf of Finland has now been cleared up. Some of the Shadow Fleet tankers that passed Shetland and have sailed from were heading to Ust-Luga. The weather and the wind will be west-southwesterly, gentle breeze force 3 to moderate breeze force 4. The temperature will be 14 to 15 degrees.
2: Get stuck in for the Shetland Climate Festival on Saturday, the 5th of September.
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5: 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Radio 1's resident movie critic Ali Plum is coming to Mareel while touring his untitled film quiz project, so get your team together and book tickets for Friday the 21st of August. 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And finally, we have two very exciting acts returning to Shetland on Friday the 4th of September at Carnegie Hall and Mareel on Saturday the 5th of September. Australian group The Maze, who had a hugely successful visit to last year's Folk Festival, and Lizzie Noh, contemporary Americana singer-songwriter, guitarist and harpist. 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
0: 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Brown and Mason Group invites the Shetland community to a drop-in information event about the upcoming arrival and decommissioning of the North Cormorant platform topsides at Dalesvaux. Come along to learn more about the project, what to expect locally, meet the teams involved and ask any questions. Drop in anytime between 2pm and 7pm on Tuesday the 18th of August at the Auditorium, Shetland Museum and Archives. Everyone is welcome. Look forward to seeing you there.
1: SIBC. Coming now, Alex Warren, and then we have Teddy Swims and Lose Control, and the last dinner party, Knocking at the Sky. Ordinary from Alex Warren. There's

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Let's get the party started. See you at the bar, you was hardly talking. That's when I knew that your heart was scarring. Friends to lovers need a part to star in. Like, wait, babe, let me

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1: There have been reports of oil spills on roads in parts of Shetland. One oil spill affected several areas of the main road passing Gulberwick, south of the Blackgate Junction. The Shetland Isles Council's Road Service said that the oil spill was of unknown origin, but it appeared to be diesel. A similar oil spill was on the main road through Bray and also the road towards Doft. It is not clear if those two spills were related. Council staff placed warning signs at various points and deposited sand across the road surface on the worst affected areas, mainly bends and at junctions. Members of the Scottish Parliament, Liam MacArthur for Orkney and Christopher Leask for Hanson Islands, have called on the Scottish Parliament's Rural Affairs Committee to conduct post-legislative scrutiny of the Island Scotland Act. A letter with the cross-party appeal, co-signed by other members representing island communities but not Shetland, noted that the legislation, approaching its 10th anniversary, had failed to live up to expectations. The letter identified specific concerns around island impact assessments and the island proofing of legislation, which did not appear to be conducted consistently and often seemed to act as a tick-box exercise rather than effecting meaningful change. The consultation whether to allow production from Rosebank, 85 nautical miles west-northwest of Unst, closes on Monday. This will inform a final decision from the UK government. In the latest water situation report from the Scottish Environment Protection Agency, Shetland remains at the normal level of water scarcity, along with Orkney, the Western Isles and the west of Scotland. Three areas in the west of Scotland, one in Aberdeenshire and two in the Borders, remain areas of significant scarcity, while the rest of the east is of moderate alert or early warning of water scarcity. The drilling, blasting and dredging have moved back to Dalesfoe. Taking part are the drill platform Rockmate, the tug Jenny D and the dredger Abramas. The cargo boat Shetland Trader is in Dalesfoe after returning from Floro with more explosives. The weather and the wind will be west-southwesterly, gentle breeze force 3 to moderate breeze force 4. The temperature will be 14 to 15 degrees.
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1: Chapel Roan, then Sunny Fadara, climbed to Douglas and Tell Me, and Ray with Where Is My Husband. Pink Pony Club, it's Chapel Roan.

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1: There have been reports of oil spills on roads in parts of Shetland. One oil spill affected several areas of the main road passing Gulberwick, south of the Blackgate Junction. The Shetland Isles Council's Road Service said that the oil spill was of unknown origin, but it appeared to be diesel. A similar oil spill was on the main road through Bray and also the road towards Doft. It is not clear if those two spills were related. Council staff placed warning signs at various points and deposited sand across the road surface on the worst affected areas, mainly bends and at junctions. Members of the Scottish Parliament, Liam MacArthur for Orkney and Christopher Leask for Hanson Islands, have called on the Scottish Parliament's Rural Affairs Committee to conduct post-legislative scrutiny of the Island Scotland Act. A letter with the cross-party appeal, co-signed by other members representing island communities but not Shetland, noted that the legislation, approaching its 10th anniversary, had failed to live up to expectations. The letter identified specific concerns around island impact assessments and the unproofing of legislation, which did not appear to be conducted consistently and often seemed to act as a tick-box exercise rather than affecting meaningful change. The consultation whether to allow production from Rosebank, 85 nautical miles west-northwest of Unst, closes on Monday. This will inform a final decision from the UK government. In the latest water situation report from the Scottish Environment Protection Agency, Shetland remains at the normal level of water scarcity, along with Orkney, the Western Isles and the west of Scotland. Three areas in the west of Scotland, one in Aberdeenshire and two in the Borders, remain areas of significant scarcity, while the rest of the east is of moderate alert or early warning of water scarcity. The drilling, blasting and dredging have moved back to Dalesfoe. Taking part are the drill platform Rockmate, the tug Jenny D and the dredger Abramas. The cargo boat Shetland Trader is in Dalesfoe after returning from Floro with more explosives. The weather and the wind will be west-south-westerly, gentle breeze force 3 to moderate breeze force 4. The temperature will be 14 to 15 degrees.
2: Brown and Mason Group invites the Shetland community to a drop-in information event about the upcoming arrival and decommissioning of the North Cormorant platform topsides at Dalesfoe. 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Drop in anytime between 2 p.m. and 7 p.m. on Tuesday the 18th of August at the Auditorium, Shetland Museum and Archives. Everyone is welcome. Look forward to seeing you there.
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1: Now it's Sheer Doubt and Rag and Bone Man and Pink Can Anywhere Away From Here. It's then Stella Lefty with Boston. 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
1: There have been reports of oil spills on roads in parts of Shetland. One oil spill affected several areas of the main road passing Gulberwick, south of the Blackgate Junction. The Shetland Isles Council's Road Service said that the oil spill was of unknown origin, but it appeared to be diesel. A similar oil spill was on the main road through Bray and also the road towards Toft. It is not clear if those two spills were related. Council staff placed warning signs at various points and deposited sand across the road surface on the worst affected areas, mainly bends and at junctions. Members of the Scottish Parliament, Liam MacArthur for Orkney and Christopher Leask for Hanson Islands, have called on the Scottish Parliament's Rural Affairs Committee to conduct post-legislative scrutiny of the Island Scotland Act. A letter with the cross-party appeal, co-signed by other members representing island communities but not Shetland, noted that the legislation, approaching its 10th anniversary, had failed to live up to expectations. The letter identified specific concerns around island impact assessments and the island proofing of legislation, which did not appear to be conducted consistently and often seemed to act as a tick-box exercise rather than effecting meaningful change. The consultation whether to allow production from Rosebank, 85 nautical miles west-northwest of Unst, closes on Monday. This will inform a final decision from the UK government. In the latest water situation report from the Scottish Environment Protection Agency, Shetland remains at the normal level of water scarcity, along with Orkney, the Western Isles and the west of Scotland. Three areas in the west of Scotland, one in Aberdeenshire and two in the Borders, remain areas of significant scarcity, while the rest to the east is of moderate alert or early warning of water scarcity. The drilling, blasting and dredging have moved back to Dalesfoe. Taking part are the drill platform Rockmate, the tug Jenny D and the dredger Abramas. The cargo boat Shetland Trader is in Dalesfoe after returning from Floro with more explosives. The weather and the wind will be west-southwesterly, gentle breeze force 3 to moderate breeze force 4. The temperature will be 14 to 15 degrees.
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7: 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Singer-songwriter is on Thursday the 27th of August, so come down and enjoy an eclectic evening of local entertainment. And finally, we have two very exciting acts returning to Shetland on Friday the 4th of September at Carnegie Hall and Maril on Saturday the 5th of September. Australian group The Maze, who had a hugely successful visit to last year's folk festival, and Lizzie Noh, contemporary Americana singer-songwriter, guitarist and harpist. 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
1: 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I love it, I love it, I love it, it's Bella Kay.
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0: SIBC News.
1: There have been reports of oil spills on roads in parts of Shetland. One oil spill affected several areas of the main road passing Gulberwick, south of the Blackgate Junction. The Shetland Isles Council's Road Service said that the oil spill was of unknown origin, but it appeared to be diesel. A similar oil spill was on the main road through Bray and also the road towards Doft. It is not clear if those two spills were related. Council staff placed warning signs at various points and deposited sand across the road surface on the worst affected areas, mainly bends and at junctions. Members of the Scottish Parliament, Liam MacArthur for Orkney and Christopher Leask for Hanson Islands, have called on the Scottish Parliament's Rural Affairs Committee to conduct post-legislative scrutiny of the Island Scotland Act. A letter with the cross-party appeal, co-signed by other members representing island communities but not Shetland, noted that the legislation, approaching its 10th anniversary, had failed to live up to expectations. The letter identified specific concerns around island impact assessments and the unproofing of legislation, which did not appear to be conducted consistently and often seemed to act as a tick-box exercise rather than affecting meaningful change. The consultation whether to allow production from Rosebank, 85 nautical miles west-northwest of Unst, closes on Monday. This will inform a final decision from the UK government. In the latest water situation report from the Scottish Environment Protection Agency, Shetland remains at the normal level of water scarcity, along with Orkney, the Western Isles and the west of Scotland. Three areas in the west of Scotland, one in Aberdeenshire and two in the Borders, remain areas of significant scarcity, while the rest of the east is of moderate alert or early warning of water scarcity. The drilling, blasting and dredging have moved back to Dalesfoe. Taking part are the drill platform Rockmate, the tug Jenny D and the dredger Abramas. The cargo boat Shetland Trader is in Dalesfoe after returning from Floro with more explosives. A bright orange fungus known as fire fungus that grows in places damaged by fire has been found at the site of the wildfire in the Cairngorms National Park. Forestry and Land Scotland say that the bright orange pyrophilus fungus could be the first sign of nature recovery at Glenmore near Aviemore. The fungus is among the first colonisers of burnt ground and plays a role in breaking down carbon and preventing soil erosion. Scottish Water has said that visitor numbers have increased at many of its 300 reservoirs. The visitors are being urged to think carefully about their behaviour, with rangers finding abandoned campfires that are still alight, as well as human waste. The Scottish Government has announced that 10 charities will receive a share of £20 million as part of work to eradicate child poverty. This is to deliver support to improve well-being, boost incomes and help parents towards employment. The parliamentary investigation into Nigel Farage has resumed after he won the Clacton by-election, taking 63% of the vote. Count Binface took 27% in an election that was boycotted by the major political parties. The parliamentary investigation is into a gift of £5 million Mr. Farage did not declare. Two Italian aircraft took off from Lithuania and two Turkish F-16s were scrambled from a base in Estonia in response to a drone incident over Latvia, operating under NATO command. One drone was shot down. According to the Port Authority, damage from the Ukrainian drone attack on Russia's oil terminal port of Ust-Luga on the Luga Bay in the Gulf of Finland has now been cleared up. Some of the Shadow Fleet tankers that passed Shetland and have sailed from were heading to Ust-Luga. The weather and the wind will be west-southwesterly, gentle breeze force 3 to moderate breeze force 4. The temperature will be 14 to 15 degrees.
0: 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Sailing from Lerwick, passengers will have a chance to pull the ropes, take the helm, and learn about the history of this local boat, and still be home in time for tea. 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
3: Screening this week at Mareel, Peter Parker has devoted himself to fighting crime full-time to protect New York in Spider-Man Brand New Day. Olivia Wilde directs and stars alongside Seth Rogen, Penelope Cruz and Edward Norton in electrifying comedy The Invite. Christopher Nolan moves to the mythic with his new awe-inspiring action epic The Odyssey. The recently departed actor Sam Neill co-stars in Taika Waititi's Hunt for Wilder People back in cinemas for its 10th anniversary. 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
1: Coming now, Lady Gaga and Bruno Mars, and then Justin Bieber and Ghost. And the Proclaimers, You May Offend. Die With a Smile, Lady Gaga and Bruno Mars.

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1: There have been reports of oil spills on roads in parts of Shetland. One oil spill affected several areas of the main road passing Gulberwick, south of the Blackgate Junction. The Shetland Isles Council's Road Service said that the oil spill was of unknown origin, but it appeared to be diesel. A similar oil spill was on the main road through Bray and also the road towards Toft. It is not clear if those two spills were related. Council staff placed warning signs at various points and deposited sand across the road surface on the worst affected areas, mainly bends and at junctions. Members of the Scottish Parliament, Liam MacArthur for Orkney and Christopher Leask for Hanson Islands, have called on the Scottish Parliament's Rural Affairs Committee to conduct post-legislative scrutiny of the Island Scotland Act. A letter with the cross-party appeal, co-signed by other members representing island communities but not Shetland, noted that the legislation, approaching its 10th anniversary, had failed to live up to expectations. The letter identified specific concerns around island impact assessments and the island proofing of legislation, which did not appear to be conducted consistently and often seemed to act as a tick-box exercise rather than effecting meaningful change. The consultation whether to allow production from Rosebank, 85 nautical miles west-northwest of Unst, closes on Monday. This will inform a final decision from the UK government. In the latest water situation report from the Scottish Environment Protection Agency, Shetland remains at the normal level of water scarcity, along with Orkney, the Western Isles and the west of Scotland. Three areas in the west of Scotland, one in Aberdeenshire and two in the Borders, remain areas of significant scarcity, while the rest to the east is of moderate alert or early warning of water scarcity. The drilling, blasting and dredging have moved back to Dalesfoe. Taking part are the drill platform Rockmate, the tug Jenny D and the dredger Abramas. The cargo boat Shetland Trader is in Dalesfoe after returning from Floro with more explosives. A bright orange fungus known as fire fungus that grows in places damaged by fire has been found at the site of the wildfire in the Cairngorms National Park. Forestry and Land Scotland say that the bright orange pyrophilus fungus could be the first sign of nature recovery at Glenmore near Aviemore. The fungus is among the first colonisers of burnt ground and plays a role in breaking down carbon and preventing soil erosion. Scottish Water has said that visitor numbers have increased at many of its 300 reservoirs. The visitors are being urged to think carefully about their behaviour, with rangers finding abandoned campfires that are still alight, as well as human waste. The Scottish Government has announced that 10 charities will receive a share of £20 million as part of work to eradicate child poverty. This is to deliver support to improve well-being, boost incomes and help parents towards employment. The parliamentary investigation into Nigel Farage has resumed after he won the Clacton by-election, taking 63% of the vote. Count Binface took 27% in an election that was boycotted by the major political parties. The parliamentary investigation is into a gift of £5 million Mr. Farage did not declare. Two Italian aircraft took off from Lithuania and two Turkish F-16s were scrambled from a base in Estonia in response to a drone incident over Latvia, operating under NATO command. One drone was shot down. According to the Port Authority, damage from the Ukrainian drone attack on Russia's oil terminal port of Ust-Luga on the Luga Bay in the Gulf of Finland has now been cleared up. Some of the Shadow Fleet tankers that passed Shetland and have sailed from were heading to Ust-Luga. The weather and the wind will be west-southwesterly, gentle breeze force 3 to moderate breeze force 4. The temperature will be 14 to 15 degrees.
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1: There have been reports of oil spills on roads in parts of Shetland. One oil spill affected several areas of the main road passing Gulberwick, south of the Blackgate Junction. The Shetland Isles Council's Road Service said that the oil spill was of unknown origin, but it appeared to be diesel. A similar oil spill was on the main road through Bray and also the road towards Doft. It is not clear if those two spills were related. Council staff placed warning signs at various points and deposited sand across the road surface on the worst affected areas, mainly bends and at junctions. Members of the Scottish Parliament, Liam MacArthur for Orkney and Christopher Leask for Hans and Islands, have called on the Scottish Parliament's Rural Affairs Committee to conduct post-legislative scrutiny of the Island Scotland Act. A letter with a cross-party appeal, co-signed by other members representing island communities but not Shetland, noted that the legislation, approaching its 10th anniversary, had failed to live up to expectations. The letter identified specific concerns around island impact assessments and the island proofing of legislation, which did not appear to be conducted consistently and often seemed to act as a tick-box exercise rather than effecting meaningful change. The consultation whether to allow production from Rosebank, 85 nautical miles west-northwest of Unst, closes on Monday. This will inform a final decision from the UK government. In the latest water situation report from the Scottish Environment Protection Agency, Shetland remains at the normal level of water scarcity, along with Orkney, the Western Isles and the west of Scotland. Three areas in the west of Scotland, one in Aberdeenshire and two in the Borders, remain areas of significant scarcity, while the rest of the east is of moderate alert or early warning of water scarcity. The drilling, blasting and dredging have moved back to Dalesfoe. Taking part are the drill platform Rockmate, the tug Jenny D and the dredger Abramas. The cargo boat Shetland Trader is in Dalesfoe after returning from Floro with more explosives. A bright orange fungus known as fire fungus that grows in places damaged by fire has been found at the site of the wildfire in the Cairngorms National Park. Forestry and Land Scotland say that the bright orange pyrophilus fungus could be the first sign of nature recovery at Glenmore near Aviemore. The fungus is among the first colonisers of burnt ground and plays a role in breaking down carbon and preventing soil erosion. Scottish Water has said that visitor numbers have increased at many of its 300 reservoirs. The visitors are being urged to think carefully about their behaviour, with rangers finding abandoned campfires that are still alight, as well as human waste. The Scottish Government has announced that 10 charities will receive a share of £20 million as part of work to eradicate child poverty. This is to deliver support to improve well-being, boost incomes and help parents towards employment. The parliamentary investigation into Nigel Farage has resumed after he won the Clacton by-election, taking 63% of the vote. Count Binface took 27% in an election that was boycotted by the major political parties. The parliamentary investigation is into a gift of £5 million Mr Farage did not declare. Two Italian aircraft took off from Lithuania and two Turkish F-16s were scrambled from a base in Estonia in response to a drone incident over Latvia, operating under NATO command. One drone was shot down. According to the Port Authority, damage from the Ukrainian drone attack on Russia's oil terminal port of Ust-Luga on the Luga Bay in the Gulf of Finland has now been cleared up. Some of the Shadow Fleet tankers that passed Shetland and have sailed from were heading to Ust-Luga. The weather and the wind will be west-southwesterly, gentle breeze force 3 to moderate breeze force 4. The temperature will be 14 to 15 degrees.
2: Events coming soon from Shetland Arts. Don't miss your opportunity to meet the artist Hannah Parker, one of our current exhibiting artists, for an informal talk about the distance from Shetland to Australia and back on Tuesday the 25th of August. Soup is a family show about two clowning chefs on a culinary journey of acrobatic flair and supreme silliness. So take the whole family along on Wednesday the 26th of August. Singer-songwriter is on Thursday the 27th of August, so come down and enjoy an eclectic evening of local entertainment. And finally, we have two very exciting acts returning to Shetland on Friday the 4th of September at Carnegie Hall and Mareel on Saturday the 5th of September. Australian group The Maze, who had a hugely successful visit to last year's Folk Festival, and Lizzie Noh, contemporary Americana singer-songwriter, guitarist and harpist. Go to shetlandarts.org for more information and to book tickets.
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0: SIBC News.
1: There have been reports of oil spills on roads in parts of Shetland. One oil spill affected several areas of the main road passing Gulverwick, south of the Blackgate Junction. The Shetland Isles Council Storage Service said that the oil spill was of unknown origin, but it appeared to be diesel. A similar oil spill was on the main road through Bray and also the road towards Toft. It is not clear if those two spills were related. Council staff placed warning signs at various points and deposited sand across the road surface on the worst affected areas, mainly bends and at junctions. Members of the Scottish Parliament, Lee MacArthur for Orkney and Christopher Leask for Hans and Islands, have called on the Scottish Parliament's Rural Affairs Committee to conduct post-legislative scrutiny of the Islands Scotland Act. The letter with the cross-party appeal, co-signed by other members representing island communities but not Shetland, noted that the legislation approaching its 10th anniversary had failed to live up to expectations. The letter identifies specific concerns around island impact assessments and the island proofing of legislation, which did not appear to be conducted consistently and often seemed to act as a tick-box exercise rather than effecting meaningful change. The consultation on whether to allow production from Rosebank, 85 nautical miles west-northwest of Unst, closes on Monday. This will inform a final decision from the UK government.
2: Screening this week at Mareel, Peter Parker has devoted himself to fighting crime full-time to protect New York in Spider-Man Brand New Day. Olivia Wilde directs and stars alongside Seth Rogen, Penelope Cruz and Edward Norton in electrifying comedy The Invite. Christopher Nolan moves to the mythic with his new awe-inspiring action epic, The Odyssey. The recently departed actor Sam Neill co-stars in Taika Waititi's Hunt for Wilder People back in cinemas for its 10th anniversary. Four of our biggest family films of the year have more screenings: Moana, Toy Story 5, Millions of Monsters, and the Super Mario Galaxy movie. Glenn Close gives a wonderfully graceful performance in The Summer Brook, a poignant exploration of life's beginnings and endings. Finally, Birds of War asks what it means to build a life in a world shaped by conflict. Go to shetlandarts.org for more information and to book tickets.
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1: 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Starting with Madonna and Kylie, then Lady Gaga and Dutchie, Runway and Alex Warner, Rescuer. It's Love Sensation from Madonna.

Let's get the party started. See you at the bar, you was hardly talking. That's when I knew that your heart was scarring. Friends to lovers need a part to star in. Like, wait, babe, let me

0: SIBC News.
1: There have been reports of oil spills on roads in parts of Shetland. One oil spill affected several areas of the main road passing Gulverwick, south of the Blackgate Junction. The Shetland Isles Council Storage Service said that the oil spill was of unknown origin, but it appeared to be diesel. A similar oil spill was on the main road through Bray and also the road towards Toft. It is not clear if those two spills were related. Council staff placed warning signs at various points and deposited sand across the road surface on the worst affected areas, mainly bends and at junctions. Members of the Scottish Parliament, Lee MacArthur for Orkney and Christopher Leask for Hans and Islands, have called on the Scottish Parliament's Rural Affairs Committee to conduct post-legislative scrutiny of the Island Scotland Act. The letter with the cross-party appeal, co-signed by other members representing island communities but not Shetland, noted that the legislation approaching its 10th anniversary had failed to live up to expectations. The letter identifies specific concerns around island impact assessments and the island proofing of legislation, which did not appear to be conducted consistently and often seemed to act as a tick-box exercise rather than effecting meaningful change. The consultation on whether to allow production from Rosebank, 85 nautical miles west-northwest of Unst, closes on Monday. This will inform a final decision from the UK government.
0: 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Brown and Mason Group invites the Shetland community to a drop-in information event about the upcoming arrival and decommissioning of the North Cormorant platform topsides at Dalesvaux. Come along to learn more about the project, what to expect locally, meet the teams involved and ask any questions. Drop in anytime between 2 p.m. and 7 p.m. on Tuesday the 18th of August at the Auditorium, Shetland Museum and Archives. Everyone is welcome. Look forward to seeing you there.
1: 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Sienna Sparrow, then Addison Rae headphone song, and Ariana Grande, Hate That It Made You Love Me. 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
1: There have been reports of oil spills on roads in parts of Shetland. One oil spill affected several areas of the main road passing Gulverwick, south of the Blackgate Junction. The Shetland Isles Council Storage Service said that the oil spill was of unknown origin, but it appeared to be diesel. A similar oil spill was on the main road through Bray and also the road towards Toft. It is not clear if those two spills were related. Council staff placed warning signs at various points and deposited sand across the road surface on the worst affected areas, mainly bends and at junctions. Members of the Scottish Parliament, Lee MacArthur for Orkney and Christopher Leask for Hunts and Islands, have called on the Scottish Parliament's Rural Affairs Committee to conduct post-legislative scrutiny of the Island Scotland Act. The letter with the cross-party appeal, co-signed by other members representing island communities but not Shetland, noted that the legislation approaching its 10th anniversary had failed to live up to expectations. The letter identifies specific concerns around island impact assessments and the island proofing of legislation, which did not appear to be conducted consistently and often seemed to act as a tick-box exercise rather than effecting meaningful change. The consultation on whether to allow production from Rosebank, 85 nautical miles west-northwest of Unst, closes on Monday. This will inform a final decision from the UK government.
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1: Chapel Roan, then Rihanna featuring Drake and What's My Name, and Alex Warren and Ordinary. 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
1: There have been reports of oil spills on roads in parts of Shetland. One oil spill affected several areas of the main road passing Gulverwick, south of the Blackgate Junction. The Shetland Isles Council Storage Service said that the oil spill was of unknown origin, but it appeared to be diesel. A similar oil spill was on the main road through Bray and also the road towards Toft. It is not clear if those two spills were related. Council staff placed warning signs at various points and deposited sand across the road surface on the worst affected areas, mainly bends and at junctions. Members of the Scottish Parliament, Lee MacArthur for Orkney and Christopher Leask for Hans and Islands, have called on the Scottish Parliament's Rural Affairs Committee to conduct post-legislative scrutiny of the Islands Scotland Act. The letter with the cross-party appeal, co-signed by other members representing island communities but not Shetland, noted that the legislation approaching its 10th anniversary had failed to live up to expectations. The letter identifies specific concerns around island impact assessments and the island proofing of legislation, which did not appear to be conducted consistently and often seemed to act as a tick-box exercise rather than effecting meaningful change. The consultation on whether to allow production from Rosebank, 85 nautical miles west-northwest of Unst, closes on Monday. This will inform a final decision from the UK government.
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1: 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Sorry, I'm here for someone else. And Dylan John Thomas, Heaven Knows You're Lonely. 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